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10: This is 7 News Chief Meteorologist Malachi Rogers. We're heading into a weekend with hot, humid weather expected on Saturday, Sunday, with chance for afternoon thunderstorms both weekend days. We'll see high temperatures in the mid to low 90s. Overnight lows will stay in the low 70s, but drier weather starts to move in next week. Lots of sunshine, but temperatures remain hot Monday, Tuesday, Wednesday. Highs are in the low to mid 90s in the upstate, with overnight lows in the low 70s.
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6: This is 7 News Chief Meteorologist Malachi Rogers. We're heading into a weekend with hot, humid weather expected on Saturday, Sunday, with chance for afternoon thunderstorms both weekend days. We'll see high temperatures in the mid to low 90s. Overnight lows will stay in the low 70s, but drier weather starts to move in next week. Lots of sunshine, but temperatures remain hot Monday, Tuesday, Wednesday. Highs are in the low to mid 90s in the upstate, with overnight lows in the low 70s.
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0: a song I wrote on a plane between Dallas and Austin. 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
7: This is 7 News Chief Meteorologist Malachi Rice. We're heading into a weekend with hot, humid weather expected on Saturday, Sunday, with chances for afternoon thunderstorms both weekend days. We'll see high temperatures in the mid to low 90s. Overnight lows will stay in the low 70s, but drier weather starts to move in next week. Lots of sunshine, but temperatures remain hot Monday, Tuesday, Wednesday. Highs are in the low to mid 90s in the upstate, with overnight lows in the low 70s.
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Things like

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4: 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We're heading into a weekend with hot, humid weather expected on Saturday, Sunday, with chance for afternoon thunderstorms both weekend days. We'll see high temperatures in the mid to low 90s. Overnight lows will stay in the low 70s, but drier weather starts to move in next week. Lots of sunshine, but temperatures remain hot Monday, Tuesday, Wednesday. Highs are in the low to mid 90s in the upstate, with overnight lows in the low 70s.
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1: 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It's 5 o'clock somewhere.
0: It's always on 5 in Margaritaville, come to think of it.
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4: 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We're heading into a weekend with hot, humid weather expected on Saturday, Sunday, with chance for afternoon thunderstorms both weekend days. We'll see high temperatures in the mid to low 90s. Overnight lows will stay in the low 70s, but drier weather starts to move in next week. Lots of sunshine, but temperatures remain hot Monday, Tuesday, Wednesday. Highs are in the low to mid 90s in the upstate, with overnight lows in the low 70s.
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3: This is 7 News Chief Meteorologist Malachi Rogers. We're heading into a weekend with hot, humid weather expected on Saturday, Sunday, with chance for afternoon thunderstorms both weekend days. We'll see high temperatures in the mid to low 90s. Overnight lows will stay in the low 70s, but drier weather starts to move in next week. Lots of sunshine, but temperatures remain hot Monday, Tuesday, Wednesday. Highs are in the low to mid 90s in the upstate, with overnight lows in the low 70s.
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5: This is 7 News Chief Meteorologist Malachi Rogers. We're heading into a weekend with hot, humid weather expected on Saturday, Sunday, with chance for afternoon thunderstorms both weekend days. We'll see high temperatures in the mid to low 90s. Overnight lows will stay in the low 70s, but drier weather starts to move in next week. Lots of sunshine, but temperatures remain hot Monday, Tuesday, Wednesday. Highs are in the low to mid 90s in the upstate, with overnight lows in the low 70s.
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4: This is 7 News Chief Meteorologist Malachi Rogers. We're heading into a weekend with hot, humid weather expected on Saturday, Sunday, with chance for afternoon thunderstorms both weekend days. We'll see high temperatures in the mid to low 90s. Overnight lows will stay in the low 70s, but drier weather starts to move in next week. Lots of sunshine, but temperatures remain hot Monday, Tuesday, Wednesday. Highs are in the low to mid 90s in the upstate, with overnight lows in the low 70s.
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4: This is 7 News Chief Meteorologist Malachi Rogers. We're heading into a weekend with hot, humid weather expected on Saturday, Sunday, with chance for afternoon thunderstorms both weekend days. We'll see high temperatures in the mid to low 90s. Overnight lows will stay in the low 70s, but drier weather starts to move in next week. Lots of sunshine, but temperatures remain hot Monday, Tuesday, Wednesday. Highs are in the low to mid 90s in the upstate, with overnight lows in the low 70s.
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Robbins down in El Paso a little while back. And now Miss Patty Page, or one of them, is wearing black. And Kathy's clown has Don and Phil where they feel like they could die. 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
7: This is 7 News Chief Meteorologist Malachi Rogers. We're heading into a weekend with hot, humid weather expected on Saturday, Sunday, with chance for afternoon thunderstorms both weekend days. We'll see high temperatures in the mid to low 90s. Overnight lows will stay in the low 70s, but drier weather starts to move in next week. Lots of sunshine, but temperatures remain hot Monday, Tuesday, Wednesday. Highs are in the low to mid 90s in the upstate, with overnight lows in the low 70s.
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7: Happy Saturday. We're going to see more showers and thunderstorms developing through this afternoon. All of that will wind down this evening, then we'll be mostly dry overnight. Temperatures today, though, will be hot, as we'll be topping out in the mid-90s. With the humidity, it will feel like the triple digits. As we head through tonight, we'll cool to the mid-70s. We'll do it all again on Sunday. For WSPA 7 News, I'm meteorologist Grant Roberts.
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8: 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Oh, give me Merle Haggard any day. Johnny Cash, George Strait.
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6: Happy Saturday. We're going to see more showers and thunderstorms developing through this afternoon. All of that will wind down this evening, then we'll be mostly dry overnight. Temperatures today, though, will be hot, as we'll be topping out in the mid-90s. With the humidity, it will feel like the triple digits. As we head through tonight, we'll cool to the mid-70s. We'll do it all again on Sunday. For WSPA 7 News, I'm meteorologist Grant Roberts.
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0: Good afternoon, everybody. My name is Donna Feazell, and I'm your host of Donna's Edge, television, radio, and podcast talk show. 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I love hearing from you. I have with me right now attorney Don Brown. Don is an author and a speaker and good friend. So glad to have you back on the show again, Don. Thanks for coming in. You're busy.
1: Good to be back, Donna. I hope you had a great 250th birthday of the United States of America. I hope you and Phil are doing well, and it's good to be back with friends.
0: Oh, absolutely. Yeah, we had a great time. And I'm celebrating the country. I mean, it's something to celebrate.
1: It really is. Lots of blood and lives given for the freedom that we enjoy, and let's appreciate it and try to build on the forefathers who gave us this great gift through the grace of God, and understand that no nation on the history of the planet has ever shown a light to the world like the United States of America. Despite the many battles that we have and the flaws we've had in the past, nonetheless, we're very, very blessed to be alive at this time, living in this great nation. And it's great to celebrate it.
0: It's something I never say enough, and that's thank you for your military service.
1: Well, I appreciate that. I'm just one guy out of millions who have served this nation, but I'm glad to be part of that great camaraderie and honored to have served. And if given the opportunity, would do so again, assuming I could squeeze back into the uniform.
0: Well, I'll have to say it was one big celebration. Well, I'd like to fit into my wedding dress again too, but that's probably not going to happen.
1: You probably have a better shot at doing that than I could get into my choker whites. I've got a set of service dress blues that have been modified that I can use on a short term. But anyway, enough said on that.
0: I know a seamstress if you ever get in the need and have to, okay? I know one. Which is really good. Okay. Yeah, the celebration was absolutely awesome, but I wanted to kind of dig in on what's happening right now in Iran. I know I've been taping all day, so I'm not really up on what's happening.
1: Well, Trump pointed out in an interview yesterday, he was there with the Secretary General of NATO, that as far as he's concerned, the ceasefire is over, and had some very harsh words before the Iranian government. He said he's never seen anything like it. You go in there and negotiate with them and come to an agreement. They come out and deny that they even talked. And, I've been interviewed on this very topic probably a dozen times or more, not just by you, but in other networks as well, on the status of the war, what would happen. I've said that on the one hand, I think Trump would have things slowed down by June, and things have slowed down. Gasoline prices have come down. But on the other hand, I don't believe that Donald Trump is going to leave office, leaving this Iranian regime intact and leaving Iran with any real means of getting a nuke. I was on another show the other night on REV, and the host said, "Well, Don, I know you love the war," and said, "No, I don't love this war or any war." Then he said, "Well, I understand we can't let Iran have a nuke, but they don't have a missile to get us here, get it to us." And I pointed out they might not have a missile now. That will be developed, but a missile is not the only way to deliver a nuke. You could drop it out of a plane, you can put it on a satellite, explode it 30 miles over the United States, you got a disaster. So the war is kind of in a lull, but based on Trump's rhetoric, it sounds like it could be heating back up in the not too distant future, based on what we heard him say just yesterday.
0: Why are so many people blindsided? It appears as if they're on Iran's side. It has to be taken care of, and so many presidents before Trump have just kicked the can down the road and have not accomplished anything. It's got to be taken care of.
1: The Trump derangement syndrome is so high that no matter what, the left will get on the side of Iran rather than give Trump any credit, and blindly fail to acknowledge that not only have previous presidents, going all the way back to Jimmy Carter, who oversaw the Shia takeover in 1979, all the way up until Joe Biden, none have dealt with the threat now Trump is dealing with the threat. He won't get any credit for that. It's Trump derangement syndrome to a large degree. And this is a military operation. It is not a full-scale war. We have had loss of American lives, and one American death is too many. I think the last count was about 13. I'd have to double-check that. There's no indication of massive ground troops that are the president is planning to send in, but at some point, if you get that uranium, you might have to send some special operators in to pull it out. Nonetheless, it's TDS, in my opinion, that has caused a lot of the backlash. Mm-hmm. You know, I even saw one dingbat was praising the Ayatollah, who was had his funeral as being some sort of great leader. One American dingbat, mm-hmm. her name slips my mind. That's how much I pay attention to these liberal dingbats. But mm-hmm. that's the reason. They hate Trump so much, they're willing to side with our enemies if it means siding against him.
0: And this is something also that's very interesting is like, okay, let's just use Benghazi, the Benghazi thing, the conflict, whatever you want to call it. Were there more lives lost there than what's happening here?
1: Yeah,
0: and we're calling this a war.
1: Of course. I mean, in one foolish action by Biden when he took the White House in 2021, look at the Abbot's Gate. 13 Americans killed in one swoop because of foolish rules of engagement, sending those Marines mostly back out into the streets without proper, you know, defenses, turning weapons over. But you're talking about a convenient double standard. That convenient double standard is going to be applied against the president and ignored by the leftists who choose to isolate what they want to isolate in their arguments against the president here. You know, once the Iranians get a hold of a weapon, they wish they would have listened. But I don't think Trump's going to let that happen.
0: I don't think so either. So let's just go ahead and talk common sense here. I like doing that. I know you do too. So what exactly is the difference between a conflict and a war? Is there one?
1: Well, you know, there is an intentional blurring of those concepts during the Korean War. They wanted to call it a conflict to try to tamper down, you know, what war really is. Now, so we're involved in a war. But now, when you look at the various gradations of war, there are different levels. The military prosecution that the United States has brought to bear against Iran since the beginning of March has been primarily naval and air. So our fleet's there, we're launching missiles, we're launching airstrikes from carriers, and the Air Force is launching, flybys. The Army is there also, but it's primarily a naval and Air Force operation at this point. We have not deployed the 82nd Airborne there, not the 173rd Airborne, not any Armored Corps. Mm-hmm. So we are in a naval and air war as opposed to a full-scale war, which would involve massive injection of U.S. troops like we saw with George H.W. Bush first during Desert Storm and later on with George W. Bush in Afghanistan when we sent the entire army over there. So we're in war. There's real no conflict. It's just a sanitized attempt to take away from the reality of what we've got. But we have been at war in a state of war with Iran since 1979, mm-hmm. to be in a state of war and have little kinetic activity, but they kill more Americans than any other country mm-hmm. since 1979. And a lot of times innocent terror attacks, et cetera. They are the world's number one sponsor of terror. And it goes to the radical Shiite mullahs that run the country. If there's ever going to be an effective change in Iran, you're going to have to kill them. I mean, I hate to say it, but just from a geostrategic standpoint, you can't let them live. If you take out two or three at the top, they'll come back like a cancer. But the Persian people have been one of the greatest, empires in the history of the world. They're very sophisticated. There is a huge movement of Christianity sweeping across Iran right now in resistance to the totalitarianism by Shia Islam, which is a brutal, Nazi-like philosophy. Under which those mullahs crushed that country in any attempts at liberty or freedom with an iron fist.
0: Let's talk about the mayor in New York City. I'm a little upset with Fox News right now for letting him ramble on as long as he did. special report by them. And so, you know, our celebration of 250 years. And there were so many, I could only watch a few minutes of it. I just couldn't handle it. The whole setup was strange. The desk looked as if it were backward, like he was sitting at the back of the desk. And was there a message there?
1: Part of the message is that Fox News in 2026 is not what Fox News was in the year 2000. As Rupert Murdoch has turned the company over to his sons, who are married to radicals, and the sons themselves are leftists, they brought on globalists like Paul Ryan onto the board of News Corp. You're going to see more and more of this as we move forward. It was an excuse to give him the microphone and spew out anti-American propaganda using the desk that they claim was once owned by George Washington. But this this guy's presence as the so-called mayor of New York brings up two issues that need to be addressed. First off, he should never have been admitted into the United States to begin with. He's only been here, somebody says, 6 years. Why are we continuing to, you know, to push immigration from these Sharia countries? And that's the first problem. And the second problem is that New Yorkers are so dumb to actually elect a communist Islamist as the mayor of the largest city in the United States. And that is an indictment on what's happened within our educational system. We stopped teaching American exceptionalism. That must be reversed. We stopped teaching about the evils of socialism and communism, and that needs to be reinstituted. And understand the differences between radical Islam and Nazism are infinitesimal, virtually none. Should not be recognized as a religion, in my opinion. It is a dangerous philosophy. But shame on Fox News for giving him such a long opportunity to ramble. But I use Newsmax or RAV or OAN. Those are the three go-to networks that I go to when I want credible news coverage these days. Once in a while, Fox, if it's the right host. But the decision to do that was most disappointing, especially around the 4th of July.
0: Oh, yeah. And the people out there toting the little tiny flags. I mean, what was that all about? It was not thought out. It was stupid. I mean, I could do a better job than that. But my confusion is the desk. All I could look at was the desk with the drawers on the outside. Back in the day with President Washington, I mean, was that the way you sat at a desk? Did you sit from behind? I pick up on little silly things, but it just was weird.
1: Well, this guy, it's a desecration of George Washington's desk to have him sit behind that desk anyway. And for Fox to give him propaganda time, it reminded me of when CNN was dumb enough to give Trump time back in the day because they thought he was a spectacle for people to laugh at, but they wound up providing a platform for him to build his run for the first presidency. And it seems like Fox just gives this guy plenty of time, and shame on them for the direction that they're going with their network.
0: What's happening to the building? I've heard bits and pieces about that. There's a building in New York City they're having an issue with. You know what I'm talking about?
1: Which building are you talking about there, Donna?
0: I think it's a new building of some sort. They're adding on to an existing building, and they've had to evacuate people because it's about to crumble and fall down. We'll talk about
1: that. I'm still asking to this day how the third, you know, World Trade Center tower fell. You know, on 9/11, people know about two towers that came down. A third came down. It was never struck by an airplane. I'm still wondering about that. So I don't know. What's going on with this particular building you're referencing, but
0: it feels like it's crumbling.
1: Yeah, causing to question construction standards and a number of other issues.
0: Yeah, so we'll get some more information about that next time you're on the show, but it's turning into a pretty big story. I don't know, the whole city. Okay, so what is going to happen to New York? I can't see this being a good thing. And is it going to cause a rumbling effect for the rest of the United States?
1: It is. And, you know, most likely you're going to have more and more residents of the city leave the city. And when that happens, and I hope that they don't bring liberal Democrat voting ways to North Carolina, there was a a study that was just released showing the states that are growing most the fastest in population are North Carolina, Texas, and South Carolina in that order. And the states that are losing population fastest are California, New York, and Illinois, I believe in that order. Those are the top three. So, you know, you're welcome to North Carolina. You're welcome to come to North Carolina if you're from New York. We'd love to have you. Don't bring Democrat voting patterns. If you want Democrat voting patterns, go to Illinois or to another blue state. It's going to drive people out of the city, and the result is going to be the city will become more and more radical. The city will decay more and more. It will become a heap of what it once was. And, you know, New Yorkers have nobody to blame but themselves for what they've done. And it's hard to have a whole lot of sympathy for them. You know, I remember when Obama was in office, somebody said the problem is not just the stooge in office, but the nation of stooges that elected him. And in New York, it's a city of stooges that will put a communist, an Islamic radical communist in charge of the New York City government. Hey, you know, there's an old saying where I come from, you make your bed, now you got to sleep in it. And if the city deteriorates, they got nobody to blame for them but themselves.
0: I remember looking back, it's when President Trump lost the election to Joe Biden. And so there were videos out there. President Trump was visiting the police departments all over New York City. And it's not what the liberal news tells you. These people were loving Trump. I mean, you know, there were a few out there, but for the most part, the New York Police Department loved him. And one guy even spoke up and said, why don't you run for mayor? You know, since you're president mayor of New York. Of course, he just laughed that off. But I can't believe it has to be just a spectacle of morons who are going along with this. I can't believe the whole time, because I've been to New York several times on several business trips. Now, this is back in Giuliani's day, and it's safe. I mean, I was with a group of other people. We would walk around. I mean, I'm talking midnight and felt safe. I would not do that now, not even in the daytime.
1: Well, Giuliani was the last Republican governor, and he had been a United States attorney. He was a prosecutor, a law and order guy. And then the Democrats started to take control. The Democrats are not law and order. In fact, they're anti-police. They were pushing the defund the police movement. Mm-hmm. And, you know, New York City cops leaving because of it. Having hiring problems because of it. It's kind of like within the military during the Biden years, they're running these idiotic commercials, the Navy and the Army, of dudes wearing dresses, trying to recruit weirdos into the service. And of course, that sort of thing and other things, and the recruitment drops. Same thing happened with the NYPD as the Democrats have taken over. And so there's no coincidence that these big blue cities are the most rotten, enclaves of the nation. They're all run by Democrat mayors and Democrat city council. And if my grandmama said, the Bible said, don't call a fool, you're in danger of hellfire. So I'll change my, see, I remember my grandma talking about it.
0: I'm crying.
1: From all those years ago, but those idiots, I'll say that. They want to keep voting for idiots. They are laying it for themselves, and they got nobody to blame for themselves.
0: Yeah, you have to wonder, in the Bible, it speaks at the end times, Babylon falling. Could Babylon be New York City? Not necessarily the entire country of the United States.
1: Well, it certainly is the financial center of the world at the moment. Certainly the country and of the world. And who knows? I'm not I don't profess to be an expert on eschatology, but that certainly is a reasonable interpretation for sure.
0: Mm-hmm. Makes you wonder. Now, I know Charlotte, North Carolina, I know they are still the banking capital of the U.S.
1: Yeah, Charlotte is the second largest financial center in the United States after New York, and getting larger. And, you know, fortunately or unfortunately, depending on how you look at it, Charlotte's banking power has grown. The city's become more liberal. And the city government, you know, when I moved to the Charlotte metro area in the early 90s, there was a 6-5 Republican majority on city council. We had Republican Mayor Pat McCrory for 12 years. And before him, Richard Venroot was the mayor, I believe, for 4 years. Before that, Sue Myrick, a slew of Republican mayors, Republican County Commissioner. And the city, you know, began to grow, and the Panthers and the Hornets were brought into town during Republican rule. And now the Democrats have taken control. Charlotte, the city government, at least, has gone to hell in a handbasket. We've got great Republicans here for sure. And if we can get our Republicans mobilized in Mecklenburg County, you know, we got a shot at chipping away at some of these Democrat gains that they've made. But it is the second largest financial center. And I don't know if that is, there's a relationship between that and the growth of essentially leftist, almost communist city leadership or not. It's interesting to see, you know, New York being the largest, they now have the most radical government. And I guess maybe those governments don't want to keep these businesses here all that long if they keep, you know, I think what it is, these big banks pour so much money into the cities, and that city, that money's then turned into welfare stuff and creates more graft. So it's an interesting quagmire for sure.
0: Yeah, that's a concept. Absolutely. Let's go into a commercial break, and we'll be right back in just a few minutes.
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0: 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I hope you have a super duper awesome rest of the afternoon. You take care. Good afternoon. We are back. My name is Donna, and I'm your host of Donna's Edge Television, Radio, and Podcast Talk Show. I want to thank all of our wonderful sponsors for being with us all these years. We definitely appreciate that. I'm not sure what we're doing. Oh, I know what it is. We have wonderful guests. So Don Brown is one of those guests right now. He's a guest. He's a friend. He's an attorney and an author and a speaker. And writing any new books right now?
1: Well, we don't have any under contract right now. We're looking at some things and some other things on the political landscape as well, which I'll be sharing with you in the not too distant future, but we do have a couple of ideas on the table. That's where we are at the moment.
0: Yeah, well, go ahead and mention some of your books right now. Folks may want to buy.
1: Well, the most recent release was Kangaroo Court. It was just before the 2024 presidential election. It's about, Kangaroo Court. It is about the Democrats' use of political prosecutions to gain political power, where they weaponized the courtroom going all the way back into the 90s, looking at the Trump prosecutions between these two presidencies, the four prosecutions, which were all bogus, constitutionally bogus, but looking at prosecutions against other American leaders like Rick Perry, prosecuted when he was governor of Texas or vetoed a bill, or Bob McDonnell, who was prosecuting simply for accepting a gift, which was allowable under Virginia law, prosecuted by Jack Smith or RICO, looked at prosecutions also against ordinary Americans like Mark Houck and Paul Vaughn, who were pro-life fathers who fought for life and fought against abortion in Philadelphia and Nashville, Tennessee, respectively. The Biden administration went after them. They got so mad because Roe v. Wade had been overturned. They went after Paul Vaughn and Mark Houck, even though local prosecutors had declined to prosecute. So we're looking at cases like that. The Houcks in St. Louis, the McCloskeys, Patricia and Mark McCloskey, the couple who came out during the George Floyd riot, simply holding their guns, were prosecuted for felony. So we're looking at political prosecutions. It's a pretty good read. If you like military, you like true military stories, Last Fighter Pilot was a national bestseller, and it's still very, very popular. It's about the final combat mission of World War II, which I wrote alongside Jerry Yellen, who I interviewed for the book, the last pilot who flew a mission in World War II off Iwo Jima the day the war came to an end. And if you want one to really look at our military rules of engagement, how bad they got during Obama, look at Travesty of Justice, the shocking prosecution of Lieutenant Clint Lawrence. That book, along with the help of P. Hegseth and the good Lord, led to a presidential pardon for an 82nd Airborne Lieutenant Clint Lawrence, prosecuted under Obama's rules of engagement during the Afghan War. So those are three: Travesty of Justice, Last Fighter Pilot, and Kangaroo Court are three that I would commend. Get everybody started. There's also my Naval Justice series. My first book release was Treason in 2005. That was also a national bestseller on Amazon. So you can start with the Naval Justice series or start with the more recent ones. And if you want to send me a copy, I'll sign it and send it back. Just email me at donbrownbooks@gmail.com. Happy to do that.
0: There you go. I want to talk to you about something very interesting. A friend of mine has been on the show for 21 years, and he is a security specialist, and he's been security specialist for movie stars and people like that throughout the years. So he's a common guest on the show. He's from England. And so he said for years and years and years, people would ask him, why are you in the United States? It's such a, you know, President Trump is crazy, and it's just a bunch of nonsense that's been going on. He said, no, what you're hearing is news outlets in England, which is nowhere near the truth. You know, it's all, you know, meant to bash the United States. But then sports kind of sometimes brings us together. So a lot of his friends have come to the United States in lieu of the sports that's been happening here lately. And they have been shocked to see how great the United States is. They're talking about, wow, your president is nothing like what they've been told he is like. And they also are saying things like, and people are so friendly in the United States. It's nothing like we thought it was. As a matter of fact, a lot of his friends were actually dreading coming to the United States to see soccer, you know, everything that's happening. Why are people blindsided about us? Why are they trying to take us down?
1: First off, what you are talking about, Donna, is the biggest story really emerging out of the World Cup coming here, which Trump brought it here, by the way, the World Cup for soccer. He brought it here. And why they try to take us down? Because the left controls the media. The left uses the media both here and abroad to advance its socialist one world agenda. And so, you know, Goebbels, the German propaganda minister, said, if you tell a lie enough, eventually people will believe it. That kind of started with Bill Clinton here, you know, with some of the things he said. But it's possibly the answer is because they control the media. The enemy controls the media. And unfortunately, so many people are gullible enough to believe what CNN has to say. And we, you know, our people are getting a little better about, you know, understanding that here we have, you know, the boy that cried wolf over and over and over again. But really, when they get here and experience freedom and experience American hospitality, it's like what the media in Europe tried to, you know, pilfer is a cold slap in the face. And hopefully it's a lesson to these folks that the media is a bunch of liars. And part of the good news is that these foreigners, many of them Europeans and from other areas who have come here after hearing all the leftist media BS back in Europe, have taken to social media. And social media is more powerful than the mainstream media, and have really shared the good news of American freedom and hospitality with the rest of the world. And this is something that really has the left about to explode. That's part of the fun thing about it. They are really, really upset that a propagandistic wrong is being righted, because as Jesus said, the truth will set you free. And these good folks coming over here to visit the United States for the World Cup are seeing the truth, and they're sharing it for themselves. And it's a nice thing to see. Unexpected, you know, benefit of the World Cup being here, but it's really, really nice. And hopefully it will change some of the hearts and minds of those folks over in Europe, and help them to understand that their media is lying to them, just like the mainstream media lies here as well.
0: But wouldn't you also have to ask a question about this? Okay, why are so many people wanting to come to the United States if we're that bad?
1: Well, of course, there you go again. Like Donna, we talked this before, you're applying a logical paradigm to something that is illogical. Mm-hmm. You know, bash America, bash America, bash America, but nobody is clamoring to flood into any other country in the world other than here. And, you know, that's another thing that will anger the left. They've got to acknowledge, you know, what's the reason they're coming here? Well, they would tell you the reason a lot of them are coming here is because they want, you know, to be on social welfare. But I'll tell you, a lot of the folks that I've met are not that way at all. The ones who come the right way and go through the immigration process are coming because they want to experience the opportunity of freedom. You know, you talk about even a lot of the Mexicans and Central Americans that come across the border want to work, and they aren't particularly interested in governmental welfare, although that's what the Democrats want to use to try to buy votes. Mm-hmm. You know, so, but again, you're asked the right question. If this is such a bad place to come, why is the world trying to knock the gates down to get through the gates?
0: It's absolutely amazing, some of the things that are being told, but you just have to sit back and listen. But I've always been a person who questions everything anyway. So, I mean, it's just, I don't know. And Rick really did shine a light on all of that. And he said, people have been calling me stupid for living here. You know, why are you in the United States? By the way, he's a citizen. And it took a while, but he is one. And he says, well worth it to be an American citizen. So maybe some of those friends may come. If you want to come over here the right way, I'm all for it. I mean, yeah. My daughter-in-law is from Russia. I'm really glad she is part of our family.
1: Right.
0: But she is a citizen.
1: And I found that many, like your daughter-in-law, who come in and come in the right way, first-generation immigrants often make the best American citizens because they are coming here to leave a country where there are dominating practices of totalitarianism and dictatorship and lack of freedom. And they're coming here and enjoying freedom. While many of ours, you know, I mean, I was joking around. I am English in origin. My great-great-granddaddy, three times removed, received a land grant from King George way back before the Revolution. But those of us who have been here for multi-generations don't always appreciate what we have because we haven't seen the other side. Having said that, I think we need to end immigration from Sharia countries. That needs to come to an end. And we need to deal with this H-1B visa problem, which is allowing, you know, foreigners to come in and take American jobs that would otherwise be available to Americans. But in terms of the patriotic appreciation for immigrants who've come the right way, we all were immigrants at one point, at least our families were, first generation immigrants in many cases. They certainly can pass the citizenship test better than most Americans and sort of understand what it's all about. I remember, Donna, 20 some years ago, I had a number of clients, because I speak a little bit of Russian, as you may know, who are from Russia and the Eastern Bloc, Ukraine, although they speak Ukrainian and understand Russian. And I remember one of them telling me, this is back during the Obama days, that, you know, we came here to escape communism, and now it's following us here. And he was talking about the Obama administration, stuff that was going on. And so we got to be ever vigilant that we don't let that junk creep into our system. We got to call it for what it is, understand that communism and socialism are evil, and that Sharia law is evil, and battle against those philosophies that was set out to take us down from the inside.
0: And I'll have to say this, it never leaves my daughter-in-law, Larissa Cousins. And you can ask her what, you know, is the sky blue today? She'll say, yeah, but in communist Russia, it probably is it. So we were walking through the garden the other day, and I said, what is one thing you really, do you miss anything from Russia? And she said, I miss nothing from Russia. It was communist. It was a cesspool. It was an awful place to live. It was just, and he said, wait a minute. I like gooseberries. You know, the fluid in Russia. So I got the seed, and we have gooseberries here growing in Abbeville, South Carolina. So anyway, but she can't think of anything good. But when you've been raised in the cesspool, you will be that way. You get to a place that, like America, you will appreciate it more than folks who have lived here forever.
1: Precisely. And there's an example. Your daughter-in-law being a first generation immigrant, because she's come now is new in this country, but is now a citizen, will very often appreciate the country more than people that have been here for many years, if they've come for the right way, for the right reason. Now, some don't come for the right reason. We see them coming in from Sharia countries to try to tear the nation down from the inside and make it an Islamic theocracy, totalitarianist. But those, especially who come from the Eastern Bloc, like your daughter-in-law, usually come for the right reason, because they're fleeing governmental totalitarianism.
0: Mm-hmm. Absolutely. You know, I bash women all the time. I guess I can, because I am one. But I've got to say this. Women, please listen to me. If you are okay with the things that are happening here, think about Sharia law. Apparently, you don't know what it is. So maybe we need to educate women on what that is and how women are being punished beyond your capability of even comprehending on women, how they're being treated. It's not a good thing.
1: Well, yeah, we sure do need to educate, and not just women, but everybody. And it needs to start from K to 12. And we need an educational philosophy, a commitment to a new educational philosophy in this country that not only is going to be the best at math and science and engineering, but also teaches the right philosophical core, that we were built on a Judeo-Christian foundation, that American exceptionalism is a reality and a goal, and that capitalism is far superior to other systems, and that communism, Nazism, and Sharia are evil philosophies that murder people. And we've got to bring those tenets back into education from K to 12 and beyond. You know, most folks you and I now know, Donna, are beyond their school years. And those folks, a lot of them need to be educated too. And you're doing a great job with your shows. And I really appreciate you for it.
0: No, I'm trying to do that, but the whole thing doesn't make any sense. Capitalism only makes sense. You can't overspend and expect to keep the money rolling in. It's just not going to happen. You can't keep giving to all kinds of weird foundations. And also, you know, there's a guy, I can't think of what his name is. He's from, what is his name? He was a sheriff here in South Carolina. Well, he got caught up with, you've probably heard about this one. The trial was going with him. So what he was doing is he was taking funds out of the sheriff's department. He actually hired one of his relatives and the guy never showed up for a job. I wish I could think of that guy's name, but he's right here in South Carolina. I'm just now being educated on this. So anyway, the law system is working. I didn't know if it would or not. I was afraid he may have some cronies that would, you know, help him get off. This guy's going to serve a lot of time.
1: Well, it's corruption at every level of government. I remember the words of Bob Novak way back years ago. They started Evans and Novak on CNN back when Turner still controlled it and it wasn't so corrupt as it is now. Bob Novak had a famous saying, love your country, but distrust the government. And I think that's something that is a healthy attitude to take at all levels.
0: Oh, I think so, too. It's already time to go into another commercial break. We'll be right back in just a few minutes. Everybody hang in there.
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0: Good afternoon. We are back. My name is Donna, and I'm your host of Donna's Edge Television, Radio, and Podcast Talk Show. Thank you so much for watching Monday through Friday, beginning at 2 p.m. on the Eastern Time Zone, as we get to ride home with you in the afternoon. It's always so much fun. I love my guests. Don Brown is one. We'd love to have you on the show. So how's life been treating you in the legal world?
1: Very well. We've been very busy servicing clients, and we've gotten a lot of questions as a recent, especially post-COVID, on estate planning. You know, people, getting up a little more in age, and a lot of the baby boomers accumulated wealth. So we're getting a lot of questions and doing a bit of work in that area as of recent. And again, it's post-COVID. And also, I think the effects of the killer vax, that is the COVID so-called vax, which is really an experimental gene therapy injection, has gotten people thinking, people dropping off left and right. So we're doing a lot of that, doing a little bit of litigation, not as much as we have in the past, but that's fine. But doing our best to service our clients and staying very active. I'm going to be leaving tomorrow from the Charlotte area for a 10-day tour of North Carolina, speaking on behalf of the Republican ticket from top to bottom in the fall. And we'll kick off tomorrow afternoon in Wilmington. By the time this is aired, that may have been over, but I don't know. But anyway, we'll move into Friday, and we'll be in New Bern and then Jacksonville, and it goes from there. I'll be touring along with Andy Nilsson, who ran against me for the Senate, left the race. Andy left the race when Watley entered it. I stayed in the race, but we will be stumping on behalf Republicans around the state and helping people understand the vast gulf. You know, the Republican Party is not perfect. We got a lot of work to do. We got to attack the national debt. you know, we got to get the SAVE Act passed. There are some things that got to be done. But on the other hand, the Democrat Party's gone off its rockers. You know, we talked in an earlier segment about the communist mayor of New York, Mondami. They have gone off their rockers. And there's only one Democrat in the Senate that sometimes makes sense. That's Fetterman from Pennsylvania. So elections count. Ronald Reagan famously said that freedom is never more than one generation away from extinction. But now the fact of the matter is that freedom is never one more than one election away from extinction, given how radical the Democrats have become. So we'll be on the road trying to get that message across. And I'm sure I'll be stumping for our Republican candidates here in North Carolina throughout the summer and into the fall. Had a nice reception at the North Carolina Republican Party convention in Greensboro last month. And we think 500 people came to our reception, including the state party chair and vice chair. We were Jason Simmons and Gay Diller. We were grateful to have them. So we're staying active and trying to get the message out, and we'll continue to do that.
0: You know, something you said, you educated me. This has been several years ago, right at an election. And I was on the high horse talking about everybody should vote. Everyone should vote. And I was really upset because I was in Alabama at the time. Less than 10% of the Alabamians actually voted during the general election. Mm-hmm. Less than, it tore me up. Right. But I remember your response was this. You said, no, only the educated ones should vote.
1: Yeah, and I'll add every conservative should vote. Let me just give an example. Here in Charlotte, the largest city in the state, I was told by the Mecklenburg County Chair, Kyle Kirby, that if 40% of registered Republicans came out and voted, Charlotte would be controlled by Republicans again. One of the biggest problems is Republicans staying out and not voting. Mm-hmm. But back to the point that I made a few years ago, if I don't want, you know, you don't want people say, everybody vote, whatever you do, vote. Unless you've done your homework and unless you're committed to constitutional governance, don't vote. Mm-hmm. You know, because it's kind of like giving the keys to a drunk, keys to the Jaguar or a Ferrari to a drunk coming out of a bar after he's 3 sheets under the wind. Voting the wrong way can do a lot of damage. Look what happened in New York City. And, you know, look what's happened with presidents like Obama and Biden and even Clinton. When Clinton was in office, there's no way we could go any even worse, but by golly, we sure did. And it's gotten worse and worse, and I expected it will also. So educate yourselves before you vote. And if you're not going to vote in a way to uphold a U.S. Constitution, if you think government's the answer, then don't vote. If you think freedom is the answer, then vote. That's my message to folks who may be hearing me today.
0: I rescind the opinion I had previously.
1: Well, it's a popular opinion, and yeah, it's a popular opinion, and everybody who's conservative should vote. Let me put it that way. Okay. If you're not conservative, stay home.
0: I don't know how many people I have seen come into the voting polls, and they had not made a decision as to who they were going to vote for yet. That person does not need to vote.
1: Yeah, you're probably right. Yeah, I agree with that. If you haven't decided, by the time you get to the polls, you know, unless there's a situation where the candidates are so close philosophically that you want to flip a coin. And most of the time, that decision should take place before you get to the voting booth. And if you haven't decided, if you're flipping around, especially if you haven't decided where you're going to vote Democrat or Republican, you should not be voting.
0: No. If you have not made that decision, that's a huge no.
1: Absolutely. Exactly.
0: So let's talk about the upcoming presidential election. Who's going to fare? Who do you think is going to be running on Republican and Democrat side?
1: Well, let me start with J.D. Vance with a quote that he had, but then we'll talk about J.D. Vance as a potential candidate. J.D. Vance says he thinks the Democrats are going to nominate AOC. And I've had a number of conversations with folks about that. And I'm thinking, well, that crazy? You know, would that happen? I've heard people who are rational folks say, yeah, I think they are, because of how radical the party's becoming. She appears to be trying to angle for it. I think they would like to nominate Gavin Newsom. I mean, the old guard probably would like to nominate Gavin Newsom for traditional political reasons. Governor in a big estate, you know, looks good on TV, spends a lot of money on a hairspray. He's still very, very radical. But there's going to be a civil war, I think, in the Democrat Party as to who they nominate. And if they do nominate a radical like AOC or somebody like her, then what? Will that be their death knell? Will it backfire against them and possibly help Republicans in 28? Or are people crazy enough to actually fall for that in the general election?
0: Crazy.
1: So that's what I'm looking on the Democrat side. On the Republican side, I think there are two credible names right now that serve as J.D. Vance and Marco Rubio. And I've been told by friends who have deep connections in the White House, I've been told this, that the White House is starting to push Rubio a little bit. You know, now Rubio said he...
0: I would. I got to say this, and I love J.D. Vance. I really do. But if I were J.D., if I were in his shoes right now, I wouldn't feel ready yet. I would be pushing. I would say, look, I want to be the second guy. Yeah. Cruz, you got to do it.
1: Well, you know, J.D. is very bright and very talented. But just remember this. He was elected to the U.S. Senate because Peter Thiel, a tech billionaire from California, threw millions and millions and millions and millions and millions at J.D. Vance's campaign in Ohio. J.D. Vance should be in his first term as a U.S. Senator from Ohio. He does not have a lot of gray hair or much wet behind the ears, and that's a concern. Rubio said he would never run against J.D. Vance, but I noted Trump about 2 weeks ago. Trump can be. He had them both in the room. Said, who do you like in 28, J.D. or Marco over here? So Trump is actually throwing Marco out there alongside J.D. And when Trump said that, I went back. And the friend that I'm talking to is a very close friend of President Trump, who told me that the White House is starting to push J.D. Rubio a little bit. Rubio has been a better Secretary of State than he was a senator. He was not a bad senator, but he's been an outstanding Secretary of State. And you know, he was unanimously confirmed. I think he was 97-0 when he was confirmed, the only cabinet member, I think, that had that type of support. Now, if he becomes a Republican nominee, you can guarantee that support will go away.

0: insanity about himself to try to run. I think he might. I don't think you'll get very far, but I think he might.
1: We could use a comic relief let's let him do it. We need a comic relief. Yeah.
0: Yeah. Pence is a weak, weak individual. And mm-hmm. I was told by a high ranking military officer of mine who worked high in the Pentagon that, when we were waiting to see what Pence was going to do on January 6th, that Pence would not stand up for election integrity. And certainly he did not. He went off and falsely claimed that the president asked him to violate the Constitution, which was a lie. There's nothing in the Constitution that the president asked him to violate. But Pence could be there. Another name that you might keep in mind is Mike Pompeo, who may try to run, the former CIA director who was on the outs with Trump, I think. But those are the names. There are four names I gave you, Rubio and Vance being the obvious, and then Pence and Pompeo as possible dark horses who might get in the race. Mm-hmm. Pompeo will probably be stronger than Pence would be, to be honest with you. But I think it's going to be between Rubio and Vance. And if I put my money anywhere right now, I'll put it on Rubio. How's that for sticking my neck out?
1: I do too, but I've got to say this about Vance, okay? Because generally speaking, the VP is the second banana, is the stupid one. I mean, and I think a lot of presidents put people in for the VP pick so they can look smarter than that person. You know what I mean? But I don't see Vance as being stupid. Like past VPs have been, but I still feel better about Cruz. And if I were Vance, I would say, I'm going to play this one out, but I would love to be the VP.
0: You said Cruz, and Cruz might run also. Did you mean Rubio?
1: I meant Rubio, not Cruz.
0: Well, Cruz may jump in the race also, and that's another name.
1: I don't think he is. I think he's done with that kind of thing.
0: Well, keep that name in the back of the radar. You may very well be right. JD is brilliant. I mean, if you go back and look at how he chopped up Tim Walz. He spit him up, he chewed him up and spit him out in that vice presidential debate, and did it with a lot of grace, humility, but sharp wit. Sharp-wittedness, I guess, is the word I'm looking for. And it was like the most one-sided vice presidential debate I've ever seen. It was worse than it was between Lloyd Benson and Dan Quayle by far. So you're talking about a younger guy who is very talented. He's a Marine veteran. I'd like to see a little bit more gray on the top up there.
1: I guess I'm prejudiced to gray. let him set this out. And then, I mean, be the VP. I mean, that would be a great, he would be a wonderful, that would be an awesome team right there. It really would as a VP. I would set it out. I would be him and look at the country first, and I'd say, I'm not ready yet. I need gray hair. I need a little bit of that in there. So that's how I would like to see him approach that. But do you think Kamala's going to, because I'm missing making fun of Kamala. Do you think she's going to throw her? I hope she does. Please, Kamala, run.
0: I think she will try. I certainly do. She's making noises all over the place. I think she has enough insanity in her to try. And, we'll have a lot of fun if she does. So I hope she will, too, for the same reason. She's all the word salads we'll be able to poke fun at. All the cackling we'll be able to find clips of, I think you could see her. So when we're looking about who might be in the race, I know when we talked about the Democrats, I mentioned AOC and J.D. Vance, who thinks that, and also mentioned Newsom, but I think Kamala wants it also. Willie Brown kind of threw her under the bus not too long ago for a number of reasons. Her former lover, Willie Brown, who she by all accounts used as a stepping stone to get into the attorney generalship of California. But I think she'll jump into it. But, once we get past November, this stuff will start to crystallize even more. But in the meantime, we can talk about it. We can keep an eye on these people. She's going around speaking like Newsom has been doing and AOC has been making noise. So it's going to be fun to watch what the Democrats do also, for sure. Well, they don't have anybody worthy of the presidency in the Democrat Party. Not one, that will be worthy of any. They're not stable. They're far to the left. That would take the country down a path that would take us years to recover from, if ever. And it's a dangerous thing. Going back to a point that I've made, I think in an earlier segment, but I'll make it again, while Reagan said that freedom is never more than

0: one generation away from extinction. Now it's gotten to the point that freedom is never more than one election away from extinction because of how radical the Democrats have become.
1: We could be, but I got to ask a question. This is about the two women. I don't hate women. I just don't like radical ones. You know, I don't like them. So is there a possibility that Kamala and maybe AOC could be on the ticket together? You know, one could be VP and one could be the prez. But yeah, how long do they could get along with each other if that happened?
0: I could see that. But remember this about Kamala. She tried to run on her own in the Democrat primary and got crushed. I think she even lost California. I'd have to double check that. But she got crushed and dropped out. Then Biden put her on a ticket. So she's never shown any ability, you know, to get elected on her own. She didn't compete in the primaries or the caucuses because that was Biden. And then he dropped out and they rammed her in. So for it to be Kamala and AOC, Kamala would actually have to win, you know, the Democrat primary, which I don't know that she can do. Now, if she did, if she were able to do that, first of all, it would make her somewhat stronger if she won a primary from a political standpoint, because she's got no chops about her, no significant political victories outside of California. And so, but yeah, I could see her putting AOC on that ticket. I could see that. That's New York and California.
1: Okay, yeah. Either one of them. If either one of them could be the prez and the other one the VP, would have the other one killed so that they could be the prez. I mean, if either one of those women would do that. I have total belief in that.
0: Well, you're looking at a couple of radicals, and nothing would surprise me about either one of them, for sure.
1: And then they wouldn't care. Within 6 months, one would kill the other one. It wouldn't take long. Don, we're going to have to call it today. Thank you so much for being
0: here. It's been an honor, as always.
1: We always have to talk about Kamala. Thank you again so much for being with us. It's always a pleasure. Thank you guys so much for watching the show. Definitely appreciate you doing that as well. Continue sending email. I love them. Donna@donnasedge.com. 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We'll see you next time. Thanks, Don.
0: Thank you, Donna.

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11: Happy Saturday. We're going to see more showers and thunderstorms developing through this afternoon. All of that will wind down this evening, then we'll be mostly dry overnight. Temperatures today, though, will be hot, as we'll be topping out in the mid-90s. With the humidity, it will feel like the triple digits. As we head through tonight, we'll cool to the mid-70s. We'll do it all again on Sunday. For WSPA 7 News, I'm meteorologist Grant Roberts.
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7: Saturday, we're going to see more showers and thunderstorms developing through this afternoon. All of that will wind down this evening, then we'll be mostly dry overnight. Temperatures today, though, will be hot, as we'll be topping out in the mid-90s. With the humidity, it will feel like the triple digits. As we head through tonight, we'll cool to the mid-70s. We'll do it all again on Sunday. For WSPA 7 News, I'm meteorologist Grant Roberts.
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12: Happy Saturday. We're going to see more showers and thunderstorms developing through this afternoon. All of that will wind down this evening, then we'll be mostly dry overnight. Temperatures today, though, will be hot, as we'll be topping out in the mid-90s. With the humidity, it will feel like the triple digits. As we head through tonight, we'll cool to the mid-70s. We'll do it all again on Sunday. For WSPA 7 News, I'm meteorologist Grant Roberts.
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1: Well, my daddy left home when I was three, and he didn't leave much to Ma and me. 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
2: Happy Saturday. We're going to see more showers and thunderstorms developing through this afternoon. All of that will wind down this evening, then will be mostly dry overnight. Temperatures today, though, will be hot, as we'll be topping out in the mid-90s. With the humidity, it will feel like the triple digits. As we head through tonight, we'll cool to the mid-70s. We'll do it all again on Sunday. For WSPA 7 News, I'm meteorologist Grant Roberts.
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12: Happy Saturday. We're going to see more showers and thunderstorms developing through this afternoon. All of that will wind down this evening, then we'll be mostly dry overnight. Temperatures today, though, will be hot, as we'll be topping out in the mid-90s. With the humidity, it will feel like the triple digits. As we head through tonight, we'll cool to the mid-70s. We'll do it all again on Sunday. For WSPA 7 News, I'm meteorologist Grant Roberts.
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Back a few months ago, I was headlining at a great big nightclub. And he put me up a couple of days early. I came in a couple of days early, and they put me up at what they call the Star Suite. Now, here I am, headliner in one of the biggest nightclubs in the country, and I wake up at 8 o'clock in the morning in this Star Suite, all by myself. Yeah, that's what I said. Aw. 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
9: Happy Saturday. We're going to see more showers and thunderstorms developing through this afternoon. All of that will wind down this evening, then we'll be mostly dry overnight. Temperatures today, though, will be hot, as we'll be topping out in the mid-90s. With the humidity, it will feel like the triple digits. As we head through tonight, we'll cool to the mid-70s. We'll do it all again on Sunday. For WSPA 7 News, I'm meteorologist Grant Roberts.
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7: Saturday, we're going to see more showers and thunderstorms developing through this afternoon. All of that will wind down this evening, then we'll be mostly dry overnight. Temperatures today, though, will be hot, as we'll be topping out in the mid-90s. With the humidity, it will feel like the triple digits. As we head through tonight, we'll cool to the mid-70s. We'll do it all again on Sunday. For WSPA 7 News, I'm meteorologist Grant Roberts.
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12: Happy Saturday. We're going to see more showers and thunderstorms developing through this afternoon. All of that will wind down this evening, then will be mostly dry overnight. Temperatures today, though, will be hot, as we'll be topping out in the mid-90s. With the humidity, it will feel like the triple digits. As we head through tonight, we'll cool to the mid-70s. We'll do it all again on Sunday. For WSPA 7 News, I'm meteorologist Grant Roberts.
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some of y'all never been down south too much, I'm gonna tell you a little bit about this so that you understand what I'm talking about. 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
10: I'm 7 News meteorologist Nicole Collins. Can't rule out an isolated shower or storm making it through the area for the rest of your Saturday evening. Overnight conditions, though, should be dry, with overnight lows falling down into the mid to lower 70s. We're back with another hot and humid day for your Sunday. Afternoon highs are running well into the mid to lower 90s. Feels like temperatures are over 100 degrees. We could see a few more showers and storms during the second half of the day.
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0: To Larry Dunn. 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
8: Meteorologist Nicole Collins. Can't rule out an isolated shower or storm making it through the area for the rest of your Saturday evening. Overnight conditions, though, should be dry with overnight lows falling down into the mid to lower 70s. We're back with another hot and humid day for your Sunday. Afternoon highs are running well into the mid to lower 90s. Feels like temperatures are over 100 degrees. We could see a few more showers and storms during the second half of the day.
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